And we started off that set with a track from Philadelphia's Glitter Spitter. A quick thank you goes out to Bobzilla for fitting me into the Shouting Fire schedule and creating Shouting Fire altogether. Thank you, Bob. I'll be back on the air July 28th with another installment of the Oral Pleasures radio show. Check out the Shouting Fire schedule to stay up to date as to all the wonderful shows they have to offer. And don't forget to stay tuned after I go off the air for the Chill Pill with Cindiana Jones. And thank all of you for tuning in. Let's continue our hazy journey with dreamy singer-songwriter Keeley. Here is Forever Froze.

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That was I'm Up, I'm Up from Virginia artist Turnover. That is off their May 28th album, Down on Earth. LA duo Hot Flash Heatwave gave us Creature of the Night. And we have are experiencing a heatwave here in the upper Midwest this week. It is hot as Hades. That track is off their June 5th LP, Butterfly Landslide. We heard from Brazilian psychedelic rockers Fire Friend with Dust Devil, Athens, Georgia art rockers Race Car 44 gave us The Suffer. Before that, Rhode Island math rockers The Pines of Rome with Last Leaf Left, with a track off their June 19th release, When You Are As Full As The Moon. And we kicked off that last set with a track from Keely off her June 12th LP, Beautifully Mysterious. I know I can't get enough of this hazy, dreamy stuff, so let's get right into another set. Here is Portland, Oregon duo Goth Daddy with No Hero of Mine from their June 14th album, GVDV.

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1: We just heard Violent Silence from Norwegian industrial goth rockers Mortis. Indianapolis dark wave duo Angel Machine gave us Black-Haired Valentine. That is off their June 25th release, House of Mourning. It was Italian dark wave artist Myla Issues with Creature of June. Before that, Danish post-punk trio The Foreign Resort gave us Everything is a Lie off their June 19th release, Endurance. We heard L.A. dark wave trio Chalk Teeth with a track from their June 26th self-titled debut. And Goth Daddy started off that last set. Sun Shines Cold is a Scottish shoegaze duo, and June 25th saw the release of their second full-length album, Light Fades into Ruins. Here is Wait My Time.

just heard Polish Dream Gazers' Lulu Suicide with California. Mexican Shoegazers' Daydream Blur gave us Daylight off their June 5th self-titled debut EP. We heard Italo Gazers' Mary's Restless Dream with I Wish You Were a Ghost. That is off their June 15th release, The Bright Side of the Sun. Indonesian Shoegazers' I Hate Summer gave us America. British Noise Gazers' Abandoned Buildings with Catching Ideas. That is off their June 26th EP, Objects Move Apart. And we began that gazy goodness with a track from Sun Shines Cold. Thanks again to all of you who have tuned in. I hope you are enjoying the show. I'm not going to waste any more time. Let's keep it going with a track from Cincinnati Shoegazers' Left at Orion. This is off their June 12th release, Irene's Dream. Here is Avalanche.

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1: Thank you so much for joining me on this blissful and hazy journey. We just heard from Iowa Shoegazers Purplish with Normalcy Bias. That is from their June 14th album, Nothing New Under the Sun Simulator. The Dream Today gave us Crawl Space off their June 2nd release, We Won't Survive the Comet. North Carolina Rockers Cold Summer 2 gave us Night Runner. That is from their June 10th self-titled EP. We heard Broken by Canadian grunge gazers Deerfang. Endless gave us We Will Be Alright from their June 5th album Late Reflections. It was Bristol, UK dream gazers Stay Lunar with Here With You. That is from their June 5th release, The Middle of the End. And we started off that set with a track from Cincinnati, Ohio's Left at Orion. We have about another hour to go, so I'm going to keep filling you up with the gazy goodness. Here is a track from Australian post-metal artist I Built the Sky. It's called Snapshots from a Dream.

We just heard Japanese instrumental rock legends Mono with Jibera off their June 12th release, Snowdrop. French instrumental four-piece band Lost in Kiev gave us Eclipse. That is off their June 19th LP, We're All Going to Be Fine. We also heard Michigan experimental ambient group Sunlight Ascending with Whisk Away, which is off their first full-length release in 13 years, The Dreams Leave Behind, Open the Door. And I Built the Sky led off that segment with a track from their May 29th album, Promise Me You'll Thrive. You've been listening to Oral Pleasures with Captain Zesty here on Shouting Fire, the Global Burner Radio Network. It's been a pleasure sharing some of what I have been listening to with all of you. As we make our final approach, our descent to our destination, we're going to squeeze in just a few more tracks of some of my favorite artists of 2026 so far. So let's not hesitate.

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1: We just heard Swiss post rockers Umura with Black Door. That is off their June 5th debut LP, This Machine Will Kill Us. Greek post-rock, post-metal band Afterwise gave us Leaves Become Dust, which is off their June 9th release, Disintegration. And we kicked off this final set with a track by Hungarian atmospheric black metal artist Table. Ladies and gentlemen, this is your captain speaking. We have reached the end of our journey together. Thank you so much, Shouting Fire, for letting me share some fresh new tracks with all of you. And thank all of you for tuning in. Don't forget to tune in again in about a month, 4 weeks, July 28th, for another installment of Oral Pleasures. And don't touch that dial, because in about 40 minutes from now, Cindiana Jones is going to give you your medicine with the chill pill. So stay tuned. You can re-listen to this show and my other shows on my Mixcloud page. Go to Mixcloud, search for Captain Zesty to find me. You can re-listen to tonight's show, share it with your friends. Check out some of the other episodes of Oral Pleasures. I do have one last track to send your ears off into the night. I'm going to close it out with a collaboration from members of the post-rock giants Dead Sea Apes. They're calling themselves Celestial Power. And this is a track off their June 19th self-titled release. It's called Something Hidden. Until we meet again, be the spark which spawns the flame that sets the world on fire.

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6: 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We have a secret message for you. The Burn isn't really just once a year. See the regional network section of the Burning Man website to find out how and where burners are meeting, arting, organizing, and burning 365 days a year. Because we are everywhere.
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There's a new sound, the newest sound around, the strangest sound that you have ever heard. Not like a wild boar or a jungle lion's roar. It isn't like the cry of any bird. But there's a new sound, it's deep down in the ground, and everyone who listens to it squirms. Because it's new, new sound, so deep down in the ground is the sound that's made by worms. There's a new sound, the newest sound around, the strangest sound that you have ever heard. Not like a wild boar or a jungle lion's roar. It isn't like the cry of any bird. But there's a new sound, it's deep down in the ground, and everyone who listens to it squirms. Because it's new, new sound, so deep down in the ground is the sound that's made by worms. There's a new sound, the newest sound around, the strangest sound that you have ever heard. Not like a wild boar or a jungle lion's roar. It isn't like the cry of any bird. But there's a new sound, it's deep down in the ground, and everyone who listens to it squirms. Because it's new, new sound, so deep down in the ground is the sound that's made by worms. There's a new sound, the newest sound around, the strangest sound that you have ever heard. Not like a wild boar or a jungle lion's roar. It isn't like the cry of any bird. But there's a new sound, it's deep down in the ground, and everyone who listens to it squirms. Because it's new, new sound, so deep down in the ground is the sound that's made by worms. There's a new sound, the newest sound around, the strangest sound that you have ever heard. Not like a wild boar or a jungle lion's roar. It isn't like the cry of any bird. But there's a new sound, it's deep under the ground, and everyone who listens to it squirms. Because it's new, new sound, so deep down in the ground is the sound that's made by worms.

whatever time it is, wherever you're listening from. Thanks for joining me. I'm Cindy Anna Jones, and this is The Chill Pill. A couple hours of a mental break, I hope. I know we all can certainly use one. I don't know what's going on here, but it seems like we're getting interrupted a little bit. Anyway, here we go, and you're listening to Shouting Fire. Shouting Fire is a global network of DJs from around the world bringing you music and audio art of all kinds. And we're going to just jump back into Room on the Porch with Keb Mo and Taj Mahal and jump right into it. Hope everybody's doing all right out there. It's been a rugged couple of weeks here. I don't know what's going on, but it seems like it seems like we're changing. Everything is changing, so, and that's probably a good thing in the end. It's just a little rough in the process, I think. So anyway, here we go.

Well, we just heard You Can't Fix Stupid by the Delta Blues Brothers. And nope, I haven't figured out how yet. And Artem Pivovarov gave us Viva la Vida. Los Mirlos and Chicha, Chicha Libre gave us Las Noches. Kelly Bosch with Deja Vu. Dire Straits with the Portobello Bell. And On Espace to Bide by Luo and Leduc. And Dino Brandao. And we started off with Room on the Porch for Everyone with Keb Mo and Taj Mahal. I'm Cindy Anna Jones. This is The Chill Pill. Hopefully you can ease on into the rest of the evening if you're, well, I guess it depends on where you are. It might be morning. So anyway, hope this is easing your way wherever you are and whatever time it is. You should spend some time on our website and our Facebook page and see what we're up to, what we've been up to, and what we will be up to. We do broadcast live from various events around the world, and we sometimes rebroadcast them. And on our regular menu of shows, we have all kinds of music, some talk shows, some comedy, some kids radio, and once in a while some radio theater. So check us out, and while you're there, feel free to hit that donate button. We're all volunteer, but technical costs, they cost. So we're going to go into Weapons of Distraction by Thievery Corporation next.

Well, we just heard Canto Andino by Hermanos Gutierrez. Before that, Satori gave us Domenico. Nadav Tabak gave us Electric Roots. Classic Jimmy Cliff, I Can See Clearly Now. And Okian Elsie and Involver from Ukraine gave us a song I cannot pronounce because I don't know how to say it. And we started the set with Weapons of Distraction by Thievery Corporation. And yeah, those Weapons of Distraction, they're out there. So hope you're enjoying the show. I'm Cindy Anna Jones. This is The Chill Pill, and you're listening to Shouting Fire, Global Burner Radio Network. Music and audio art by DJs from around the world that love to bring you good stuff to listen to. So we're listening right now to Algorithm by Wolfgang Omar. Lovely little handpan piece.

Well, we're listening to Thunderstruck by Lucas Stricanoli. And before that, Illuminae Guerrero gave us Fuego y Cenizas. Interesting cover of White Rabbit by Scott Nice and Kathleen Hooper. Otiaken gave us Chukotka. Ninja by Jim and El Grande Foto. Smoke Signals by Kelly Bosch. Two Hits and the Joint Turns Brown by the Yonder Mountain String Band. And we started off with This Is What We Came Here For by Stick Figure. And we're going to go to City of the Sun is going to bring us Bajo la Luna, coming right up. I'm Cindiana Jones. This is The Chill Pill, and we are Shouting Fire.

Well, we're listening to The Magic Garden by Navad Tabak. And before that, Kelly Bosch gave us Not Made for the Cage. Sofo gave us Mapenzi. The Kalush Orchestra gave us Kapuka. French Fuse and Black Roots gave us Disfruto.

Clundetto and Prendi gave us Winning a Battle, Losing the War. And we started off this set with Sous Contrôle by Rubin, Jean, and Erebor Music. I'm Cindy Anna Jones, and this has been The Chill Pill. We're winding down here with The Magic Garden, and this is Shouting Fire. Spend some time on our website, our Facebook page, see what we're doing, what we have been doing, and what we will be doing. And while you're there, feel free to hit the donate button. Our technical costs keep us going. We need to keep them met. Other than that, we're all volunteer here. So thanks again for joining me, and I'll be back in a couple of weeks. Enjoy the Magic Garden.

0: Lines, dots, squiggles, and more lines. 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
1: And now, another tale of tragedy from Booyah, the burned out burner.
2: You know, one time I did something so stupid at Burning Man. Oh man, was this ever dumb. God, this is like the stupidest thing ever. You see, I thought it would be really cool to like share the love and all. So I saw this police officer who looked all kind of lonely and out of place. And I said, hey man, you want some of this? I don't know if he thought I was going to hit him or what. All I wanted to do was give him a little glow. But he like, you know, arrested me and stuff. I thought it was just a burner costume, you know? God, I never knew the cops had to like obey the law and do their jobs and stuff out here. Oh man, that was so stupid.
1: Don't be like Booyah. Be smart and don't be out of control. Burn bright. 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
4: Should I just want Tuesday? I'm

We're gonna go back into the church. Hear a song called Wade in the Water by Little Sonny with organ. Says it's from Detroit, Michigan, Mississippi. Little Sonny.

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straight of the afternoon. 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

0: This doesn't sound like any kind of music I've ever encountered.
1: Shouting fire.
2: And now, another tale of tragedy from Booyah, the burned out burner.
3: You know, one time I did something so stupid at Burning Man. Oh man, was this ever dumb. God, this is like the stupidest thing ever. You see, I thought it would be really cool to like share the love and all. So I saw this police officer who looked all kind of lonely and out of place. And I said, hey man, you want some of this? I don't know if he thought I was going to hit him or what. All I wanted to do was give him a little glow. But he like, you know, arrested me and stuff. I thought it was just a burner costume, you know? God, I never knew that cops had to like obey the law and do their jobs and stuff out here. Oh man, that was so stupid.
2: Don't be like Booyah. Be smart and don't be out of control. Burn bright. Don't burn out.

we're almost at the end of our musical tour. But our music will never end, because it lives forever in the hearts of us all, young and old, rich and poor. And we'll write the songs yet to be written, songs that express our deepest feelings, that tell about our hopes and dreams, our struggles and our joys. Our musical skies have no limit as we tune more and more into the sounds of the universe. America will always be on the move in the future as it has in the past. We're a country that's never stopped rocking, a nation that will keep on rolling. And we, the people of America, will sing as we travel, and our music will reflect our changing moods. Just as music helps us on our way, it will guide generations to come.

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2: 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So I'm gonna take off all my clothes. You can look, but don't touch without asking. A friendly reminder from your buddies in bed. Bureau of Erotic Discourse.

water. No harm could come to me, but a revolver was left on my table by somebody. Just in case, they said nonchalantly, which was fine at the time, but now the words haunt me. Sitting there loaded, the air is electric, distracting. My thoughts are destructive and hectic. It reminds me of crimes I haven't committed. I feel guilty of having done something I didn't. I'm terrified, but for some reason I'm smiling. The weapon reduces me, but also seduces me. I've never known violence, and there's none in my plans. I've not even once held a gun in my hands, at least not before now. As I sweat and I shiver, I point it out the window and aim it at the river. I feel so uneasy and sick from within, as if I might kill one of the suicides again. Dark impulse proposed, and my finger accepted the shot. Came quicker than I had expected. The river just swallowed it, and nobody noticed. From the bridge or the pier, not in the remotest. How easily a crime could be committed here. It looks like the moon is stuck up a tree, and I'm in the mood.

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4: It is better to give than to receive. 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It is better to give than to receive.

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Everybody to the limit, everybody to the limit, everybody come on for Hogwarts guys. I said, come on for Hogwarts guys. I said, come on for Hogwarts guys. Everybody to the limit, who's that? It's to the limit, everybody come on for Hogwarts guys. Come on for Hogwarts guys. 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I say, come on for Hogwarts guys. Everybody to the limit, the cheat is to the limit. Everybody come on for Hogwarts guys. I say, ooh, ah, for Hogwarts guys. I say, ooh, ah, for Hogwarts guys. Who's that for Hogwarts guys? I say, who is that for Hogwarts guys? I don't know who it is, but it probably is for Hogwarts guys. I asked my friend Joe, I asked my friend Jake. They said it was for Hogwarts guys. I said, come on for Hogwarts guys. I said, come on for Hogwarts guys. Who is it to the limit? Say me, I'm to the limit. Everybody come on for Hogwarts guys. Man, for Hogwarts guys, you're just making yourself look worse, you know? I mean, everybody's just gonna feel sorry for you. I mean, I do.

0: But, you know, I don't think this at all. I think it's, you know, we love the record because we, you know, we spent a lot of hard work making it and everything. And we're very glad that it made, that's, you know, it's going to make it. And I don't think it's too advanced at all. Yeah. It's unbelievable, you know.
1: Now, before we move on to the latest hit, let's have a word with their drummer,
2: Steve.
3: Why don't you give the listeners a little background on yourself for those who aren't familiar with your work?
4: Well, I think the way you feel as a teenager stays with you forever. I really believe that. And we try to change, and we hope that we change. But we don't really, in big ways, in serious ways. I think the personality is formed at that time, for the good and for the bad. We all want to grow up and move on, and appear to be different to people. And we want people to see us in a different way. But, I don't know, I think the personality is very, very strong disoriented. Just bear whatever shortcomings we have and learn to live with it. It's a psychological thing, really.
5: It's like the best and the worst of everything at all at once.
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0: Once upon a time, where babies are born into numerical order, there are things like hip-hop and dead people.
1: We just need to...

0: Holmes said one shouldn't shout
1: fire in a
0: crowded theater.
2: Unless the theater were really burning down.
0: Abby Hoffman said one should shout
3: theater
0: in a crowded fire
3: to inject a sense of play into the revolution of thought we need.
4: Maybe both are right.
0: Fight fire with fire and shout it out.
4: And now, another tale of tragedy from Booyah, the burned-out burner.
5: You know, one time I did something so stupid at Burning Man. Oh man, was this ever dumb. God, this is like the stupidest thing ever. You see, I thought it would be really cool to like share the love and all. So I saw this police officer who looked all kind of lonely and out of place. And I said, hey man, you want some of this? I don't know if he thought I was going to hit him or what. All I wanted to do was give him a little glow. But he like, you know, arrested me and stuff. I thought it was just a burner costume, you know? God, I never knew that cops had to like obey the law and do their jobs and stuff out here. Oh man, that was so stupid.
4: Don't be like Booyah. Be smart and don't be out of control. Burn bright. Don't burn out.

My name is Louis Louis, and I'm here to tell you about a new dance called the Touchy. It is a wonderful idea for people to get together and touch. You can dance now touching hand to hand, foot to foot, shoulder to shoulder, nose to nose, ear to ear, or foot to nose, or what have you. I made this recording all by myself. I play every instrument that you will hear, including harps, bells, scratchers, Moog synthesizers, and what have you. The first thing I have to tell you is this. To be a touchy must have a wild trumpet introduction.

That was a touchy. Did you hear that ending? 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Unless it has that ending, it is not a touchy. And I'll tell you why. That ending, pa, pa, pa, pa, pa, means one, two, touch no more. And that's how you break. And that's how you stop. Otherwise, you would keep touching and touching and touching and touching.

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1: Honey.
0: Come on.
2: And you want to go, hey.
0: Come on.
2: Hey.
1: Honey.
2: Hey, it's Robert Redford!
3: Get ready to love.
1: Honey.
3: Come back when you grow up, girl.
1: In the middle of the day.
4: I think it is.

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0: message from the writer.
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3: Hey, folks.
2: Hello.
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2: Hello.
3: GWC.
2: Hello.
3: President. TT President. Marcos.
2: Hello.
0: Dreamball Robot Rossi.
2: Hello.
3: Media and Breakfast User.
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0: All the ties.
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0: TYPW and ECD.
2: Hello.

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1: What are we doing?
0: Oh, communication.
2: Call together.

0: right.
1: Hey, Maria, do you ever like to imagine you're somebody else?
2: I sure do, Gordon. I mean, like, wouldn't it be fun to be a disc jockey?
1: Yeah. But you know, whenever I get to thinking it'd be nicer to be somebody else, I just remind myself how nice it is just to be
3: the record player.

In other words, it will play any record, whether 78, 45, 33 and a third, 16 and two-thirds, or the new living stereo record.

0: Oliver Wendell Holmes said one shouldn't shout
1: fire in a
0: crowded theater.
2: Unless the theater were really burning down.
0: Abby Hoffman said one should shout
3: theater
0: in a crowded fire
3: to inject a sense of play into the revolution of thought we need.
4: Maybe both are right.
0: Fight fire with fire and shout it out.
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0: The sound of the Id.
1: Until you mingle with the outer air.
0: And desecrate it. Sound. Id. Do you hear, Id? It is your high priest, Id. Your high priest, Psyche. Psyche, whose fingers pluck the strings of his instrument. And as they vibrate, you will rise.
2: Rise like the incense that curls in blue smoke up to the roof of the palace
0: from the bondage of material.
2: Here,
0: this is your music, Id.
2: See, as the incense rises to the roof of the palace, the Id floats.
0: Ancient music
2: and mingles and mixes
0: the ritual music.

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The inner sound of the inn, of the inn. 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

0: 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The eyes have it. Unlock. Unlock. Unlock.
1: Order.
2: And I say this rhetorically because, of course, by just about any standard, we would have to concede that this is, of course, a piece of music. Is it music?
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4: I could come down there and you guys could put one, you got one down there.
5: I probably could give you prices on one, but not one that's like 5 feet high, 3 feet wide, because I don't have one.
4: So let's see, it's 12:50, so I'll be down there at 1:30 to pick it up.
5: I'm not sure what you're wanting, sir.
4: I want the big safe, Mandy.
5: Okay, the biggest safe that I have in here is a 106A.
4: How much would that be?
5: $899.
4: I'll tell you what, I'll take four of them and you'll give them to me for $100 and I'll be nice to you.
5: Okay.
4: Okay?
5: Uh-huh.
4: We got a deal?
5: That'll work.
4: So you're going to give me the four safes for $100 and I'm not going to fuck you up, Randy.
5: Is that right?
4: Is that okay with you, Randy?
5: I guess that'll work.
4: You know what, Randy? You're not much of a man, are you?
5: I'm not sure what you consider a man.
4: I mean, you suck dick, don't you, Randy?
5: No, I don't suck dick, sir.
4: You sucked my dick, Randy.
5: No, I don't.
4: Safe face.
5: Okay. You want to tell me who you really are?
4: I'm Bilge Butternut.
5: Who's Bilge?
4: He's the guy that gets head from your mommy.
5: Do you know me, sir?
4: Rotary fan neck.
5: Because I'll tell you what, if I don't know you, you want to come down and see me and you want to talk about my mom sucking your dick, I'll put my foot in your ass. How about
4: that? Hey, I think I'm coming down there, Mandy.
5: All right, bring it on.
4: You know what? And I think I'll bring your mom, too, so okay. She can suck it right in front of your big penis. You know what you are? You're a penis colada.

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Hit it, Brendan.

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1: Yesterday's New Quintet.
2: Yesterday's New Quintet.
3: Yesterday's New Quintet.
1: Yeah. All right now.

0: That's music. Very high toned and fancy.
1: I like yours. Would you sing one?
2: I might have one for you.

0: Oliver Wendell Holmes said one shouldn't shout
1: fire in a
0: crowded theater.
2: Unless the theater were really burning down.
0: Abby Hoffman said one should shout
3: theater
0: in a crowded fire
3: to inject a sense of play into the revolution of thought we need.
4: Maybe both are right.
0: Fight fire with fire and shout it out.
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2: And now, another tale of tragedy from Booyah, the Burned Out Burner.
3: You know, one time I did something so stupid at Burning Man. Oh man, this was like dumb. This was like, God, the stupidest thing ever. You see, I like the man and all. I mean, he's a pretty cool dude. He and I have had some, like, really good communions, you know. But I thought it was kind of, you know, elitist. The dude's made out of wood, got all the attention on the ply and everything. So I thought, wouldn't it be cool if some real, like, non-Pinocchio dude got to be the Burning Man for a change? You know, a Burning Man. So I siphoned off some gas from our car. That was pretty stupid itself, come to think of it. Tasted awful. And then after I siphoned, I took a bath in all this gas and I lit a cigarette. I mean, it was pretty cool and all, but God, I never knew it wouldn't be a controlled burn, you know what I mean? Like, the man always burns so smooth and all. Oh man, that was so stupid.
2: Don't be like Booyah. Be smart. And don't be out of control. Burn bright. Don't burn out.

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We are electronic performers.

Man, you hear this bullshit they be talking every day, man. 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
0: Life is so unnerving for a servant who's not serving. He's not whole without a soul to wait upon. Ah, those good old days when we were useful. 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Most days we just lay around the castle. Flat, be fat and lazy, you walked in and oops-a-daisy!
3: It's a guest, sakes alive, and I'll be blessed. 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With dessert, she'll want tea, and my dear, that's fine with me. While the cups do their sauce-chewing, I'll be bubbling, I'll be brewing. I'll get warm, I've been hot. Heaven's sakes, is that a spot? Clean it up, we want the company impressed. We've got a lot to do. Is it one, not four, two? For you, I guess.

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3: And now, another tale of tragedy from Booyah, the burned out burner.
4: You know, one time I did something so stupid at Burning Man. Oh man, was this ever dumb. God, this is like the stupidest thing ever. You see, I thought it would be really cool to like share the love and all. So I saw this police officer who looked all kind of lonely and out of place. And I said, hey man, you want some of this? I don't know if he thought I was going to hit him or what. All I wanted to do was give him a little glow. But he like, you know, arrested me and stuff. I thought it was just a burner costume, you know? God, I never knew the cops had to like obey the law and do their jobs and stuff out here. Oh man, that was so stupid.
3: Don't be like Booyah. Be smart and don't be out of control. Burn bright. Don't burn out.

Hi, my name is Louis, and I'm here to tell you about a new dance called the Touchy. It is a wonderful idea for people to get together and touch. You can dance now touching hand to hand, foot to foot, shoulder to shoulder, nose to nose, ear to ear, or foot to nose, or what have you. I made this recording all by myself. I play every instrument that you will hear, including harps, bells, scratchers, Moog synthesizers, and what have you. The first thing I have to tell you is this. To be a touchy must have a wild trumpet introduction.

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Unless it has that ending, it is not a touchy. And I'll tell you why. 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And that's how you break. And that's how you stop. 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

0: flap, the faces come faster than the vague slips in the sleep. Eyes roll back in pain from unconsidered sources. The waves of shock when you realize where you've been. 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One last questioning.
1: Stop.

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Santana. Evil ways. During the night, we're going to be reading some of the things off of the cream walls around the Republic of Vietnam. Here's one of them. While I'm home, my wife is my right hand. While I'm away, my right hand is my wife.

0: 5, and time for another weather report from the 22nd Attached to the 30th Weather Squadron with Captain Ivan Tansy.
1: Oh, my darling.
0: All right, Captain, you're on the air.
1: My darling Clemens. Oh. Thank you, Dave, and good evening, everyone. This is your Midnight Cowboy, Captain Ivan Tansy, with tonight's weather. Stop it, Ralph. Tonight's weather is kind of screwed up, mainly cause I've been kind of hopped up on goofballs and haven't made a report up yet. Anyway, we'll give it a go and see how badly I can screw it up tonight. Today's high was 146 degrees in the shade. Don't know what it was in the sun, wasn't stupid enough to go out in it. Well, tonight's low should get down to 69 degrees. Hey, 69, that sounds like a well-rounded number. The sun will rise at 06:45 hours for you lifers and 6:45 a.m. for you first-timers. It will set at 19:45 hours for the maggots and 7:45 p.m. for the first-timers. Well, Dave, that's about the way it looks on the weather scene for tonight. This is your Midnight Cowboy for the Saigon, the Trang, Banrang area. Captain Ivan Tansy, wishing you all a good fuck.

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to special parks or little parks and pretend like fun biscuits and digest their own images over and over. 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That was cool. 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

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It knocks and screams. 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

0: the lineup, see, the lineup, man, is a thing. Like, I used to be in Peoria, Illinois. It's a small town, so I'd be in a lineup for entertainment on Saturday nights because there wasn't nothing to do. You know what I mean? Because ugly white women used to say they got raped by niggas. So all they could do is lie, you know.
1: Hey, a nigga raped me.
0: Yeah, and the guys be going, hey, you sure? Yeah, they go round up some niggas, you know, like, oh, you were down last week, you know what to do, don't you? Well, come on down again, will you? We got to have a lineup. You know, it was a lot of fun unless you got picked. That was your ass. And then always a lineup, you know, you stand up in them lights, you know. It'd be like acting to me. I loved it. But some dudes didn't understand that shit. You know, dudes be, lights be, you know. All right, bring them out. You know, yeah. All right, what's your name?
2: What's happening? I mean, what am I charged with? You know what I mean, man?
0: I ain't did nothing, man. I thought that was my mother's car. I went out to bank. No, man, my mother told me I was downtown, you see. My mama said, pick the car up in front of the bank at 2:15. So I got in the car. Man, I was driving down the street. I didn't know what was happening. This white lady was sitting next to me screaming and shit. I thought it was a stick-up. You know what I mean? I want to press charges against that white bitch because she bit me all and scratched my hand and shit, man. I just got out the joint. Shit, I don't want to go back and do no more time for no bitch. Shit. Bullshitting with me. I got something right. You want to get your ass whooped? You dig that?
3: Now, and the next nigga be coming up like, my name is Sonny L. Watkins, and I was handing out anti-literature and kicked my ass. You bad. And I got your badge number, hunky. And gonna get you. You know?
0: What, nigga?
3: Well, get that process out your head.
0: No, and they always had some white dude there that never was wrong. You know what I
1: mean? Could we dim these lights somewhat? This is ridiculous. I've lived in this community 20, 25 years, and I want to express that I have never molested a child in my life. I've never done anything I've seen to any children. I help them across the street, and I do the best I can. All right, move back. Just a minute.
4: 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Moving across the screen there. Mic check.
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0: 2, 1, 2. Return of the L loop, nigga. Today, yesterday, and tomorrow. You hear that? Know what I'm saying? 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
1: Wazzy Bolo, we sneak in like the clap. I be running

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1: Y'all are
0: the
1: one.
0: Always expect.
1: Minority.
0: Hit you with the original plan, man.
1: Majority.
2: Honeys always talk about that they love me now. But back in the days, I could've counted how many times I got turned down. Now the legs open, waiting for some Quasolini stroking. Bitch, I'm token on my weed, you got to wait till I need that. Cause right now, I'm strictly gon' trying to map out my plans. Cause I'm about to make me some money. Bitches think I'm acting funny. Yo, smoke some Gunzy. Get up my back, cause you hanging on me like a monkey. But I ain't got no Jones, just take care of my bones. Ain't got no children, yo, I ain't having that. So I make sure I wear a hat.
3: You have a special interest here.
1: I agree, there is a problem of population. Why? The wealth of the world is stolen and placed in the hands of a minority of the people, and therefore the majority of the people are the ones who have to bear the brunt of oppression. And so we don't talk about dealing with the problem of, quote, overpopulation by trying to convince people that they should take birth control pills that have them sterilized. We say that we have to snatch back. Then that is the way in which we're going to solve the problem of overpopulation.

We're gonna be rich, girl, forever and ever. The good days are gone. A diamond is forever. We're gonna be rich, girl, forever and ever. The good days are gone. The diamond is forever. We're gonna be rich, girl.

A resistance to social change is oftentimes fueled by a sense of self-preservation not unlike that which compels others to enact social change. A successful strategy for change takes into account this need for self-preservation, either by invoking a fear that one must adapt change to survive, or by removing the fear that one's security and self-integrity will be compromised by the change at issue. A successful strategy for direct action will employ both methods simultaneously. For example, when negotiating with government or business agencies, it is vital for an organization to be engaged in community outreach programs which allow other community members to actively participate in the determination of local objectives. This diminishes the resistance to change among community members so that if negotiations with government or business agencies fail and direct action must be taken in the forms of protests and or civil disobedience, a community's local advocacy for change may be called upon to hide such agencies' sense of fear that they must adapt change or lose social viability. It is important to note that at these times government and business agencies also engage in communal outreach projects which are typically well-funded with the intention to generate fear that change will compromise a community's quality of life. Therefore, the long-term impact of a successful direct action can only be maintained if community members initially in opposition to the action attain a state of resignation to the change at hand. In order for this to happen, opponents must find some semblance of their own objectives within the main communal initiatives. In this manner, successful communal initiatives combine a sense of nostalgia and tradition along with transformation. The resulting familiarity reduces fear among opponents and promotes greater camaraderie between community members.

0: Yo, man, it's a lot of brothers out there flaking and perpetrating, but scared to kick reality.
1: Man, you've been doing all this dope producing. You ain't had a chance to show them what time it is.
0: So what you want me to do?
1: Spread!

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1: Fuck you, fuck you, fuck you. You're cool, and fuck you, I'm out.
0: Is it finally time to embrace the weekend?
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coming up shortly. Perhaps, I don't know. Is he? Are you ready, Mr. Scruff? 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We wonder to ourselves. Perhaps he's ready.

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The more reviews the show gets, the more likely it will even appear in search results. Thank you, and now on to the show.

0: Hello, and welcome to the Shadow of the Man Show. I'm your host, Andy. Oh, thank heavens, it's that Andy. Today, our guest is Wolfie. Wolfie, welcome to the show.
1: Thank you, Andy. Wait, what's your burner name? Do you have a burner name?
0: You know, I first went in 96, and over all these years, it's like I never quite really ever got a Burning Man name. A couple of things kind of stuck. One thing I kind of went with was just people were just like, wait, who are you? And it's just like, you know, and then just like, oh, you're that Andy.
1: So you're that Andy.
0: Oh, that Andy. Oh, yeah. That. So that's why at the beginning of the show, it's always it's my little introduction thing. It's like, that Andy. Oh, that.
1: That Andy.
0: Oh, that Andy. I mean, other ones I've heard is, God damn it, Andy. Or, you know, fuck Andy. Or
1: Fucking Andy.
0: Yeah. But, you know, they're not exactly PG-13 names, I guess. So, my best, one of my best friends in Burning Man, Jenny Kay, I think you know, right? So she suggested you lay as a guest last year when I first started the show. I've been trying to get a hold of you for like a while, and then but like three, it's like this, the 7 degrees of separation kind of thing. It's like you talk to one person, another person, and then, you know, and through doing this show, I've actually, you know, refound old friends and met new old friends. So you are the longtime mayor of it's Illumination Village or Illvale?
1: Yes. Well, I am the current mayor of Illumination Village.
0: Okay.
1: Illumination Village is, we've been around for 30 years. So you can imagine, like, being a longtime mayor means you really just lead for, like, you know, 3 to 5 years. And I am the current mayor. I would probably say we tried to do a count. I may be the 13th mayor of Illumination Village. I love to say I'm the mayor of Illumination Village, but also I come from a long line of other people who, you know, represent this amazing village.
0: Mm-hmm. Do you get like a ceremonial sash and top hat and stuff like that?
1: I wish. This is not a, it's not a paid job. It is a passion. It is a passion project. You know, this is not something that you do for any other reason other than you love the village and you love Burning Man.
0: So perhaps the gear should be more of like a black and white striped shirt and a ball and chain.
1: Yeah, exactly. Prisoner. No, I actually, so we're having a on Playa this year. As we're recording, I know we're going to be, you'll be seeing us, hearing this recording in January, but well,
0: this
1: recording
0: is going to be November 15th, I think. Yeah.
1: Oh, November 15th. Okay. Mm-hmm. But we're recording in August. I literally behind me have early access passes thrown out from my, this is the mayor in action. And we have our 30th anniversary this year. So we are doing a parade.
0: Wow.
1: And on Thursday, which you're invited, ooh, we're doing a parade. And basically I will have a sash and I will have a hat and I will have a dress. And yeah, we're basically going all out to celebrate our impact at Burning Man.
0: What time is it going to be at?
1: It's going to be at 5:30. At 5:30, we're going to gather for the group photo, and then 6 p.m. we'll take off.
0: And that's from your camp, and then you guys going to go like up and down the Esplanade or something?
1: I think we're going to go, because we have mutant vehicles, I think we're actually going to go out to the Flaming Lotus Girls Project Haven. They're bringing a big, they camp with us generally, and they're bringing a big honorarium project called Haven out to the Playa this year, and that will be in between the Man and the Temple, but they haven't announced placement yet, so we don't fully know.
0: Oh, yeah, Flaming Lotus Girls. Oh, that's definitely one of my prime goals too, like for interview subject. But I don't know, we can talk all about that later.
1: Yeah, I can get you that interview.
0: Sure. Yeah. Yeah. Okay. We'll talk about that. Like, okay. Getting ahead of ourselves. So what was your first year? Like, what brought you to Burning Man?
1: So great question. I'm from the Bay Area, right? I grew up in the Bay Area. I grew up in a little town called Pacifica, California. We have a beach called Lindomar Beach. And I grew up basically in a place called Puget Point. It's right on Lindomar Beach. And so one of the things that you would do as a teenager is you would go hang out at the beach, and kind of get in trouble or like do nefarious things. So I'm out there and I come across this drum circle, and there's this 6 foot like mummy thing sitting there with his arms out, and we're walking by him with my friend just watching. And these people are like, "Hey, what are you doing? Come join our drum circle. Come join us." And we're like, "What the hell? Who the hell are these people? I had heard about Burning Man, of course, as part of the culture in the 90s in that area. Everyone that I knew that was in their 20s was going to Burning Man or raving or doing things like that. Like the rave, underground rave scene was really big. So, and even though I'm young, I went to my first rave in 1997. So I was already kind of into it. So back to Lindomar Beach. It turns out that these people who were at the beach were burning an effigy, and they were burning the man. And they were burning a man, I should say. And they were looking for new locations because they had gotten kicked off of Baker Beach. They couldn't use that location anymore, and they were scouting locations years. So I joined them. I
0: So
1: joined
0: what year is
1: them.
0: this?
1: You know what? I couldn't tell you. It was early 90s.
0: Yeah.
1: It was probably like I was maybe 16, so it was like 96, 97. So I can't. Here's my proof. I'm actually showing that Andy a picture
0: Oh.
1: of the man that was burned, and
0: Okay.
1: it was the founders of Burning Man. Of course, I'm a teenager at this time. I do not know anything about really what Burning Man is. This was foreshadowing for my first burn, right? So years later, Absinthia, we're name dropping a little bit. Absinthia is a big, she's been
0: Oh,
1: going to the burn
0: yeah.
1: forever. So she was there, and I'm telling her the story. And she's like, "Yeah, I was there with Larry, with a bunch of the heads of Burning Man. We burned the man," and she had a picture of it. And she actually gave me this photo.
0: Wow.
1: Yeah, so that was technically my first burn. Years later, in 2013, I was invited to actually go to Burning Man. Up until that time, I had been up until that time, I had been like teaching at festivals. I was in the transformational arts, healing and facilitating groups and ecstatic dance. So I had been teaching at Lightning in a Bottle. I've been teaching at Lucidity. I've been going to different festivals and doing those things. And someone offered me a ticket to go to Burning Man. And so 2013 was my first burn.
0: So you first ran into these like Burning Man refugees burning an effigy in Pacifica Beach, right? And
1: Yeah.
0: in like the early mid 90s, and then it was 2013 by the time you made it out to my contest.
1: Yeah. I know. Well, I had to go through my own personal ability to go, because I was like very much against like substances and like what kind of like the I wanted to be sober, and I wanted to you don't really know what Burning Man is because it is so associated with, in the default world, with drugs and with like hedonism, and
0: Devil worship.
1: I couldn't, and devil worshiping, right? And so I couldn't really get, I couldn't get there until I could get there. So 2013, I had the funds, I was old enough, I was mature enough to get out there.
0: Wow. Yeah, no, that's interesting. Like, no, because it's almost the mere opposite of my experience, where it's like I started in 96 and then didn't exactly go every year, but then around 2011, I stopped and then I took off about 13 years. And then I just last year was the first year I came back.
1: Yeah, that's
0: But
1: when I've been burning since you've been gone. Since you've been
0: yeah.
1: gone.
0: I know. Well, no, it's an era that I'm like very curious about. And of course, I hear all the stuff on like social media and people talk about like, oh, plug and play camps and this and that. But no, I mean, it's Burning Man still has the same magic it's always had,
1: Absolutely. And I, unfortunately, I had so many friends that went to Burning Man in the early 2000s, and it in its heyday. I love Burning Man. I still think that it is a special place,
0: Oh, yeah.
1: and it's extreme. It's just one of those places where everything is extreme and intense.
0: Well, it's like what you're talking about, like wanting to go sober and just a feeling of that it's like, oh yeah, it's just like this God, what do we used to call it? I don't know, my brother and I used to call it the like the Narcotics Olympics.
1: Yeah. I mean,
0: But I mean, it's one of the few places in the world where it's like you could be completely, utterly sober and you'll feel like you're tripping.
1: absolutely. I mean, I'm not sober by any means, but I also am very, because of my leadership position, I definitely like take it easy out there. And the more I go, the more I realize I actually don't need substances to like have a great time, to dance all night long, to
0: Oh
1: see
0: yeah.
1: the sunrise. Like there's so much to experience there that's not being in a K-hole for the
0: Yeah.
1: fortuity. You know what
0: Yeah.
1: I mean?
0: Well, I just remember like my personal experience and that of like my campmates and for many years up until now recently, where I was like, oh no, there's a new way of doing things. Was like we would get there like on Saturday, we would usually be like driving from San Francisco, like like we get there like late and sometimes we'd been up for like days like already, and then we like
1: Yeah.
0: set up, and then it's just like party, party, party. It's funny because like in the theme song for my show, like Jenny, I say Jenny says we both came up with it together, but I credit her. It's the party, party, party, drama, drama, drama, bitch, bitch,
1: Yeah,
0: bitch.
1: exactly.
0: So it's like you work, work, work, and then you party, party, party, and then everybody kind of like starts like going at each other's throats. And so after like 3 or 4 days, usually by like Wednesday or Tuesday or something, there'll be like some friends of ours who will just be arriving and they'll be fresh and like, oh, let's hit the town, let's go have fun, let's do some drugs. And I'm just like, argh. Like, no,
1: No.
0: I need to get some sleep, I'm gonna kill somebody.
1: Or you're like, I need to get out of here. Take
0: Yeah,
1: me away.
0: yeah.
1: That's what I do. I usually need to leave, and just go like get a different vibe. Because I am in leadership. I do deal with people all burn long, which is great. I love it. I'm an extrovert.
0: Well, what do you mean by
1: Like,
0: leave? Like just kind of wander about the playa by yourself, or?
1: get out with my friends, like go for a bike ride, go out to Deep Playa, go find a dance party, go like walk around our little part of the city.
0: That's interesting because I interviewed Diva Marisa, and by the time people hear this, she's going to be the I think September 15th episode, but Death Guild Thunderdome like mayor. And she said almost the exact same thing. She says, like, sometimes I just need to just like get away and just do my own thing and just wander around and just be like, I'm a civilian. I'm not,
1: Yeah, you have to get out because 200 people all needing something from you, and they all know me. I don't even know them. I don't even know who they are sometimes. But there's a lot of people who have been coming back to the village years and years and years and years, so I know all of them, but new people who come in, and there's always something to deal with as a mayor, as a leadership person, when you're especially with the village, because we are a group of campers and artists who bring, we are separate camps who all bring an experience together.
0: Yeah, so how does Illville work? Like, how many, what camps, how many do you have, and how many people you have?
1: Yeah, great question. So this year, it fluctuates every year depending on if some people take a year off or if we get a new camp that wants to come in. And so we're about, because we're an Esplanade camp, we do have to limit the amount of campers that we can have, especially with the new placement guidelines and the hubbing process. And consider Illumination Village as like the first hub. We are a group of people, camps, smaller camps ranging from 4 people to 20 people who all come together and share resources. So for our internals, because the org did kind of make, they're making us theme camps now. We're not allowed to apply as a village, but our internal resources, we run like we always have, which is a village. But for two placement, we are one theme camp.
0: So what's the difference between
1: So
0: a village and a hub?
1: not really anything. I think what it is that we a hub works with placement to, they're hubbing to meet their sustainability goals. We are hubbing to meet our sustainability goals within the org by 2030, which is to reduce fossil fuels, which means, you know, if you have a giant generator, can you share that generator with another large theme camp, right? So how do you share power, water, gray water, compost? How do you really collaborate with others, other camps outside of your own to get these needs met, right? And this was I think part of it too was based off of like trying to end the plug and play era. So which, you know, that was, I would say that you can get as plug and play as you want without being plug and play. Just
0: Plug and play
1: resources.
0: is a little different, right? I mean, that's someone coming in
1: It
0: saying, like, I want to create a camp with 200 people, and I'm going to have power, and I'm going to have wa like water, and I'm going to have food, and you're going to have everything, and you're going to pay from
1: is.
0: $5,000 to $15,000 or
1: $10,000.
0: whatever. Yeah, to come to
1: Oh,
0: your experience.
1: and by the way, you just need to show up and there's going to be a tent waiting for you. Oh my God, fuck that. Barf in your mouth. Like, consider like, wow, taking radical self-reliance just like down the drain. It's just, I don't love it. You
0: Yeah.
1: know, you can hear it in my voice. I don't love it. But I would consider Illumination Village to be a place where artists can collaborate. We all come together. We are like a microcosm of Burning Man. So we have within our 21 camps this year, we have 230 people. We have our dues. Camp dues include power, showers, and gray water. And they're $160. So they're very
0: That's reasonable.
1: accessible
0: Yeah.
1: for an Esplanade camp. So out of those 21 camps, we have 40 art pieces. 23 of those are fire artists, where you can walk into our fire carnival, push buttons, and it goes poof, poof. Fire all night. So we're one of the original fire villages. I know there's like the fire conclave, and this is, I would say, complimentary to them. We have six interactive spaces. So we have a cafe, we have two bars, we have a steam room, an off-grid steam room. We have, and then we have like night mutant vehicles. And then we house also four art support camps who are doing deep playa art. So it's a lot, right? Like we provide a lot. That's why I say we're a microcosm of Burning Man. Which is why we didn't hub, because part of the regulations through placement, especially this year and the previous years, if you were an art support camp, you wouldn't qualify for Esplanade placement. So we give artists a space on Esplanade. We are an Esplanade camp. This year we're going to be at 2 o'clock in Esplanade,
0: Oh, okay.
1: which we're holding down the corner.
0: Wow.
1: Yeah, so again, it really wouldn't have been possible without all of those people. We don't just have one offering. We are a place that you can come and experience art.
0: So
1: So
0: since you're
1: I
0: at the
1: encourage.
0: 2 o'clock side, I mean, are you guys like doing like the large scale sound art as well, or
1: So we
0: is
1: do
0: that?
1: have a stage. No, when we got our placement, I kind of freaked out a little bit. I mean, it's a big space. It is the corner of Black Rock City and has traditionally been known as a sound camp corner. But this year they're moving the sound camps back to, I think, D and E is where they start. And then the front is kind of like more chill. So I did have a moment where I was like, oh shit, this is going to be nuts. But then I talked to placement and kind of got some assured, like, okay, you guys aren't like right there. There's 4 blocks between you and the first sound camp.
0: Well, also, I think a lot of there's, I don't know what I was calling sound barges. You know, like it's like mobile sound camps of these gigantic. I mean, I guess you call them art
1: Like
0: cars.
1: Mayan Warrior. I think I heard Mayan Warrior camps at like 2 is going to be on the 2 o'clock side. So we will see Mayan Warrior get to drive by our village, which I think is
0: That's
1: cool.
0: cool. Yeah. So I mean, so how so? Anything? How
1: I
0: many?
1: know we kind of got off topic. We were go
0: Okay, well, let's go back
1: ahead.
0: to the beginning. So you first went in 2013.
1: Yes.
0: So how did I mean? So you had friends in the community. Well, I actually kind of wanted to go back to this whole Pacifica thing at first. So like,
1: Yeah.
0: I had thought, okay, so was it 1986? You know, through 1990 or whatever. You know, they were burning like the effigy like down at like Baker Beach, and then as the story goes, the park police said no, you can't burn it here. Then 1990, the cacophony kind of comes in and say, hey, drag it out to the Black Rock, and they do that. But I didn't realize that they were still
1: They were still doing.
0: doing a beach burn somewhere like Pacifica. Wow,
1: Yeah.
0: this is like early mid 90s, and it was like
1: Yeah.
0: Larry and pals.
1: Yeah. And I literally had no idea who these people were. I was joining a drum circle with these weird people who ended up being really cool, right? Because they're like, yeah, we like come hang out with us
0: And
1: and jam with us and
0: did you stay in touch with them like over the next like
1: no. No, but I'm from the
0: years?
1: Bay Area. So when you're a burner, right? And you're kind of, and through my, so I went to my first burn in 2013 and I just camped in like normal open camping. I had a group of friends. We were out on 6 and like E, and I just did the regular burn. And to be honest, I wasn't actually, I did the spectator burn, we'll say.
0: What's your first year? Yeah.
1: It was my first year. I was a spectator 100%,
0: Were
1: but
0: your
1: I'm
0: friends
1: not a,
0: like veteran burners, or they're their first time too?
1: they brought a rolly cart bar. We would like roll it around and kind of cruise around and serve drinks and stuff like that, but it wasn't what I do now. And to be honest, I wasn't that impressed. I hate to say that now, but I wasn't. I was just in a place where, like, is this really what I'm gonna do with my life? Like, go like take drugs and get high every night? Like, it did catapult me into like, what the hell are you doing with your life, Wolfie moment. And but it wasn't until my second burn, so actually at a regional, I met my, probably like 2 months later, I met my future husband at Utopia Regional Burn in San Diego. And he asked me, he said, how was your first Burning Man? And I was like, it was okay. And he was like, what? It was okay? Like, he was taken aback. But again, I'm not a great spectator, right? It took me like 3 or 4 years to really like, ah, like, I get it now.
0: Well, I think
1: And
0: experience is different for everybody. You know, I think a lot of people think
1: absolutely.
0: or they talk about it. It's like, oh, this transformational thing. And it's like, in your first time there, it's this magical thing, and you will cry on the playa, and your life will be changed. And everybody has their own path. You know, my first year, I was like, I went to this crazy thing and I almost died. And I, in fact, saw some people I think that did die, you know. And I was like, this is crazy. This is insane. This is like an inferno. This is hell. Oh my God. I got to come back again next year.
1: Exactly. Well, I ended up taking a year off, and then I went back with Illumination Village. So my ex, I'm gonna name him Wonder Boy. That's his name. I'm gonna call him by his clan name.
0: Okay.
1: I love Wonder Boy. He's now my ex-husband. So, but he did really, he showed me how to do Burning Man. And it was through being of service and bringing a gift,
0: Participating.
1: participating,
0: Yeah.
1: really, really getting that Black Rock City, the offerings of Black Rock City, they don't exist if the people who come to Black Rock City don't bring them.
0: Oh,
1: And
0: yeah.
1: I think that is sexy. That is hot. You don't see that anywhere really else in the world except for the regionals. You don't go to an
0: Oh, yeah.
1: event and see no vending, but like the ability to get a grilled cheese sandwich or a crepe or like a popsicle or strawberry shortcake or a drink, given to you. And I think that I wasn't able to experience that in that way until I got over the spectatorness of it.
0: Yeah.
1: Like, I'm not a great spectator. I like to be on the ground offering in service. That's who I am.
0: That kind of brings me to something, because I've always felt that if Burning Man's just kind of a bucket list thing for somebody, they just go once and they're just kind of like, okay, check, you know, did that. And then I think there's kind of a honeymoon kind of period if it's not a bucket list. So it's like within 3 years, it's like, unless you start volunteering or participating or doing something, you know, it's like after 3 years, you're just kind of like, eh, been there, done that, you know. But I think if you get involved and you do something and you radically express yourself, you know, it's like you'll wake up and it'll be 30 years later.
1: Yeah,
0: Like,
1: exactly.
0: what have I been doing? You know, like.
1: Yeah, well, that's Charlie Gattikin. He's the founder of Illumination Village, and
0: Oh, really?
1: he's just yeah, he shows up and he's been come. This will be his 30th year this year. So, but yeah, I think that it's a really good point. I believe that Burning Man is better when it is a participatory event. So, like when you're bringing something that you love, by year three, to your point, I was already a camp lead. So one of my two campers, my two camp leads, we were the grid of Illumination Village. We were the grid crew. That's how I got into Illumination Village. And we brought a steam room. So Wonder Boy brought a steam room. You probably know who he is. But he brought a steam room, and we started serving the village. And at first it was just a village-wide thing, and we would have public hours, and we would just see all of these people coming in. They'd go into the steam room, they'd undress, they'd go in the steam room, they'd come out, they'd be like, "This was the most amazing thing that I've ever experienced." And just to have that, just to see the people's joy brought joy to me, and it gave me more joy to keep coming back and bringing
0: I never even thought of
1: the
0: that with a
1: steam room.
0: steam room on the play, because I mean, you're like,
1: Oh
0: oh,
1: my
0: it's hot.
1: gosh.
0: What do you want in a steam room? But I'm like, now I'm thinking about it. I'm like, wow.
1: No, you want to do a steam room when it's hot, because when it's hot, the steam room is hotter than it is outside. And so when you get out of the steam room, not only are you clean, you are wet, you are cooled down. So right at night, it's cold outside and you're warmed up and you're cleaned off, and
0: Oh my
1: it's
0: God.
1: like perfect to go to bed. So it really is that perfect, perfect gift.
0: Wow, that's
1: And
0: genius.
1: there's quite a few steam room saunas on at Burning Man now. It's kind of taken off. There's a lot of sauna projects.
0: Because it's always been like the misters kind of thing, you know. It's like, oh yeah, I'll keep recording
1: Yeah.
0: during the day, you know. But it's very kind of ephemeral, you know. It's just like mist. Oh, it's good, and it goes away.
1: Yeah. No, this is what I think one of the most amazing experiences you can have on the playa is going into a steam room and then coming outside.
0: Oh, wow.
1: Yeah.
0: So you said
1: So I started
0: Charlie
1: Charlie Gattegan.
0: Gannigan started Illville. So what would that be, 96?
1: Yeah, 95, 96.
0: 95, 96. So is Illville been kind of where, Southern California, like LA kind
1: No, we're Bay
0: of?
1: Area.
0: Oh, Bay Area.
1: So yeah, Bay Area. I'm actually from the Bay Area. I just live in Southern California
0: Oh.
1: now because of life circumstances brought me here. But I'm from, like I said, the Northern California. So I lived up there until 2019, and then I moved here. And there's a place, it's a very magical place called the Box Shop. And the Box Shop is a collaborative, basically workspace for big art. It's where the Flaming Lotus Girls work out of. Charlie Gattegan works out of there. Just so many different art of Charlie Gattegan is him. He started it. And it's still alive today. It's actually, I was just there on Wednesday.
0: Where is that?
1: So it's in the Hunters Point, San Francisco. And they're doing a, they have a 1 year lease and then their lease expires. So they're like raising money to save the box shop. So shout out to the box shop. If you want to keep art alive in San Francisco, go
0: Oh,
1: check it out.
0: yeah. We'll put that in the show notes. Do they have like a website?
1: Yeah, boxshopsf.com.
0: And can like very you said various artists, you can like rent a space there or like work on your
1: Yeah.
0: own. Oh.
1: Can rent spaces, there's containers. They did buy a new space that they will move into. And I don't know what the status is of that space right now. It's going to take a lot to get it up and running. I mean, because the box shop itself, it's containers that are kind of stacked on top of each other. There's a big workshop and you can rent out containers and work from there.
0: So your third, like your first year, you were just spectator. Took a couple years off. You come back, Wonder Boy, and he introduces you to Illumination Village.
1: Illumination Village.
0: And then you get hooked, and then by the third year, you're helping to organize.
1: I'm camp lead. I have a background in leadership, so I am organizing people. So it was kind of like the perfect skill set to have managing a smaller camp. And then I did that until 2019. 2019, well, COVID happened in 2020, so the burn got shut down. I didn't go. I burned in place. And I had a series of events. I invited my friends and we had like a unicorn brunch and we did a slow the fuck down protest where we were like, because I lived on a corner and people would just like speed. So I got all my friends out and we like had a party and like drank cocktails and told people, drive like my grandma. And 2022, I sparkle ponied. I didn't do any leadership. I just came in. I decided I was coming. I was going through a divorce at that time and just decided to come in.

0: excellent on placement.
1: Yeah.
0: And so in 2023, we got a note from placement that said, hey, no one from the placement team wanted you guys because you're a black hole and you're never on. And they basically just gave us a good reaming and a good spanking. They were like, you need to step it up if you're going to be on Esplanade.
1: So what, things just
0: I
1: kind of
0: think,
1: drifted over time and until like by 2022
0: well,
1: or something, like
0: yeah, I think that when sometimes we can be entitled to think we're entitled to things, that things are just going to happen and we don't need to work for them. And I think maybe we got a little tired and the previous years before. And maybe because the way that our village was set up, you could like kind of walk through it, which is unique. But it didn't offer as much light as placement wanted up in front. So that was just a challenge. Like, yeah, it broke our hearts a little bit. You know, it like ruffled some feathers, but I really think that we needed that to step up our game.
1: Yeah. It was a challenge.
0: And it was a challenge. And guess what? We did that. We pulled as many artists as we possibly could. We committed to 24/7 interactivity, being lit up 24/7. We're lit up all night. We have fire pits running until like 3, 4 a.m. We got like this kind of beautiful LED fence out in front of our village that it's these 40 poles that all light up. And then we were able to, this year we got them, they can be they we got new lighting for them, like a new, I'm not in any way, I am an organizer, okay? I'm not a
1: The
0: builder.
1: engineer.
0: Don't confuse me. Yeah, we have them engineered to like all to the entwined lighting, you know, entwined the art piece. It was the trees.
1: Oh, yeah. Yes.
0: Yeah, so that's Charlie Gattikin.
1: Oh,
0: That's
1: really?
0: Charlie's piece, one of Charlie's piece. Elder Mother is a Charlie Gattikin piece. Crown, like he is a iconic Burning Man artist. He's brought so much big art out there, but he gave us the light. So it's going to be synchronized to our music and it's got entwined lighting. And we just committed, you know, we just committed to, okay, if we want to bring it for Esplanade, then we need to bring it. So that's what we do. And that's how I got started being the mayor, is I started helping out and just committing to organizing people and organizing volunteers and organizing all of that. And then people just magically started listening to me, and already we're calling me the mayor in 2023.
1: I find it's not that hard. It's kind of like, we ran a bar for a long time, and at first it was just like, we brought all this liquor and all this stuff, and people come up and be like, what do you want? We'll make anything. And people are just like, I don't know. I don't know. And so then we kind of switched to like, we had 3 5-gallon coolers where it's like, okay, this one's a Mai Tai, like this one's a margarita, and this one's like
0: Yeah.
1: whatever. So they come up and like, oh yeah, it's like, hey, would you like one of these three things? And they're just like, yeah.
0: Yeah, exactly, right? Simplify things.
1: Yeah.
0: You know, it's actually not rocket science to organize 21 camps. You have to have a system. You just have to have a system. And so that was actually this part of what I have helped, and it will be my legacy when I stop being the mayor, is giving them a structure.
1: Well, also for a village to be 30 years old, I mean, there's not many. I mean, I'm not sure how many
0: No.
1: camps. Even, I mean, Thunderdome has been around, but is it like Blue Light District? Maybe? I don't know.
0: Center Camp is 30 years old this year.
1: Mean like the pavilion?
0: Yeah.
1: Yeah, but that's like an org run thing.
0: It's true.
1: Because I mean, that's another question I wanted to have. It's like, yeah, it's like how does like something persist for so long? Like, and especially it's like like I said, like the Charlie Gattikin, is it like just like, running this thing for 30 years straight?

0: Right. I mean, it's got to be always like new blood. People come in, people will come out, you know, but that the tradition still holds.
1: Yeah, I think it's important to that every mayor has had their own flavor and has had added something unique to the village. And I mean, when I first came on, I remember looking through the Google Drive for our email and finding like a captain's log from Polly Superstar, who was the mayor in like 2015. And like these are things telling me things that I didn't know that I needed to know. And so I started my own captain's log. So that person, whoever takes over in 10 years or however long this village lasts, can read through it and kind of see like, oh, these are the things that need to happen. There's certain things that need to happen by the by when date, and then the rest is politics and relationships. It's relationships with placement and being a good camp lead, making sure you meet your deadline. It's setting up accounts. It's making sure you have enough campers and enough camps and enough art and interactivity to come and bring what we are proposing that we're going to bring. And then the rest is like, okay, we're leaving it up to the man, the god, the goddess. Like,
0: So of the 20 some odd camps that are part of the Illvilt, like is it the same camps like year after year, or is it, I mean, I'm sure it kind of fluctuates, like some come, some go.
1: yeah, it is. It's a mixture. It's a mixture of camps that have been coming for all 30 years. It's some people that have returned, you know. I would say Charlie, he's coming this year. He's our longest running camp. Flaming Lotus Girls, they've been coming for a long time, but they don't always get an honorarium. So if they don't get an honorarium, they're not coming to Burning Man, or they don't need art support. They're just coming as individuals. It really depends. I would say people come in and come out. There's a lot of people that go to Burning Man every year. Sometimes a year off is needed.
0: I learned that actually
1: Sometimes 10 years off is needed.
0: I took 13. But yeah,
1: Yeah.
0: I think I went straight my first like three or four, and then it started to be kind of like year on, year off, you know. But
1: Yeah. And I think it's healthy to do that. It's hard, like when you're in a position like mine, because everyone, I'm there's some people that would want me to be the mayor forever. Right? But that's a commitment. That means I have to come to Burning Man every year.
0: then you really need a top
1: Right?
0: hat and sash.
1: Exactly.
0: A quality one too.
1: Yeah, exactly.
0: Wow. Yeah, I mean, as I always say, like life intrudes. You know, it's like what I mean, I think what I've been noticing that the pattern is like quite a lot of people, like if you look at the census for almost every particular year, like the bulk of like the age range, you know, if you do like 20 to 30, 30 to 40, 40 to 50, you know, like the biggest bulk is usually like 20s, maybe 20s, 30s, you know. So I think quite a lot of people kind of get into it. Not everybody, you know, but quite a lot of people get into it like when they're younger. And then, yeah, then years goes by and
1: Yeah, and
0: life
1: they're older now.
0: includes and you have kids and, you know, maybe, you know,
1: Totally.
0: like things change or you move your job, whatever, you know. So it's like, I mean,
1: We definitely have an older demographic in the village because it's seasoned burners.
0: I like
1: But this year, we have one whole entire camp of 30-year-olds who came to Burning Man one time. They're called Soul Garden. I'm going to give them a little plug. And then they decided to bring out big playa art.
0: awesome.
1: So they're one of our art support camps. And like, this is what people like me were like, yes, this is our legacy, right? Like, these are the people who get involved with the village. Like, I was in my early 30s, mid 30s when I started coming to the village. And we're the people who have enough energy to take it on to like move the village forward. But One of the things that I like to keep in mind, I'm very big on like who came before us, our ancestors, if you will. And my ancestors in the village are people like Charlie, are people like Colin, are people like Bianca, are people like Polly Superstar, Julie Danger, who really helped shape this village. And I can't put my own agenda into what I think I want this village to be. There's so many people who have an opinion. I can just listen and listen well and execute based off of the original intention of the village, which is we are all about art. You know, one of the original intentions of the village was everyone brings a piece of art, everyone in the village, even if it's the size of a postage stamp. They have to bring art. So we are really all about the art. And that is something that I heard from Charlie, and I just decided to like implement it. So every meeting I plug that. And which is why we have 40 art pieces coming. You know,
0: Wow.
1: that's big. It's more than we've had in years past, for sure.
0: But whether it's
1: So
0: a village or Burning Man as a whole, like, it's like, yeah, I mean, the original people who first came up with the village or Burning Man, whatever, it's like are aging, you know. I mean, there's a
1: yeah.
0: whole, like, Rising Sparks thing. It was like, oh, they want to, bring in, or get the younger blood, like, kind of up to speed. But yeah, it's not only just kind of passing off the torch and be like, okay, do whatever you want, but like you said, it's like there is a history, there is a legacy,
1: Yeah.
0: and so I
1: Like
0: think,
1: this is where you come from.
0: yeah. But it's also, I don't think it's like, creating like a, I was gonna say museum or mausoleum, it's not
1: I
0: like,
1: think that's already been done.
0: or it's not like burn it down. It's like, let's just recreate everything new from scratch. It's like, I think it's both the rising sparks and the dying embers,
1: Absolutely,
0: can kind of
1: 100%.
0: come together and keep the flame alive.
1: Yeah. And I think that brings up a good point. There's a lot of mentorship that's possible. And I really do hope that younger people step in to leadership
0: So is
1: at Burning
0: a
1: Man.
0: younger Wolfie a little cubby,
1: Is she?
0: have following your
1: Well,
0: support?
1: the younger Wolfie, I don't ha so I've always been a badass bitch. Okay, let's be clear.
0: Bad.
1: But I'm looking for another badass bitch to take over for me when that person shows up.
0: Gauntlet thrown.
1: Let's go. You know, I can pick it out in people, the people who show up, the people who get their forms in on time, the people who show up early to the meetings or on time to the meetings. Those are the kind of people that I'm looking for to run the village. You know, those people who are pumped, you know, who are bringing Playa Art their second year, you know.
0: That's the thing, is like you are looking for it too. It's not like I'm gonna hold on to this, you're gonna pry it out of my dead hands, like, please
1: No.
0: take it
1: Well,
0: from
1: here's the
0: me.
1: thing. The village doesn't belong to me.
0: Oh yeah.
1: Right? Like, it's really easy to be in a position like mine and be like, this is my village and I'm gonna do whatever I want and I'm Wolfie and I can do whatever I want. No, that's not how this works.
0: That's right.
1: If I want it to be, if I want the village to continue and be amazing, I need to leave it in good hands.
0: Yeah. That's why I find like ego at times can be kind of poisonous to Bernie. It kind of comes out here or there, and I'm always just kind of like,
1: Yeah, absolutely. I
0: why
1: mean,
0: are you?
1: I think there is a, I have to have a huge ego to bring this freaking village to Esplanade. Like, there's times I have to like talk myself up and into it and like be the big girl, you know? Because like there's a part of me that is intimidated, that doesn't feel like she knows anything sometimes
0: Well,
1: and
0: we're all
1: how to
0: human.
1: do anything.
0: Yeah.
1: Right, but like that ego it comes in handy. It just can't get out of, like, I can't use it to be in power. I like to be a benevolent leader. You know, everyone matters in my village. Everyone matters. Every voice matters. And I can't let everyone's opinions get to me.
0: Exactly. Well, great
1: Right?
0: power
1: Because
0: comes great responsibility, right?
1: yeah. But also, it's fucking Burning Man, you know?
0: Yeah.
1: So yeah, I don't let the power get to me, but I do let it uplift me. You know, like I get, look, I'm the mayor of a village on Esplanade. That is amazing. That shows me that I can pretty much do anything. I can organize anything. I can produce a, you know, a massive, amazing, beautiful party at Burning Man, right?
0: Oh, yeah.
1: Where 1,500 people are in my village dancing around and pressing buttons, and it's like hedonism at its finest. And like, I'm not gonna like pretend that that doesn't uplift me. It does.
0: Yeah.
1: It's why I do it.
0: That's definitely like I mean my like one of the best like life achievements possible. Like, oh.
1: Yeah,
0: So okay, well,
1: exactly.
0: one last question before I move on to your background.
1: Yes.
0: How would a like if someone wanted to be part of Illville, like if they had a camp and they were just like, oh, you know, I have my 10 people, like what are your criteria? Like, or who would you let in?
1: Great question. So we always, artists, the first question is, what are you bringing? Are you bringing, is it a fire art piece? Is it an interactivity? We want to make sure that we curate the village so that it all works together simultaneously. I'm not big on having like bars, even though we do have two bars. I don't, I'm of the, I think there's too many bars at Burning Man. Now that I have access to the airways, I'm going to say it. I did 1 year no drinking, and I went and I was in leadership at Burning Man, and it drove me nuts. There's no non-alcoholic stuff.
0: Well,
1: Anyway,
0: actually, that's kind of been changing. There's actually a
1: I
0: series of like
1: haven't.
0: alcohol free, but like there's a Facebook group called like Alcohol Free Burners, and that's I think,
1: Okay.
0: oh yeah, and so I think like on Thursday they're gonna do like a bar crawl and stuff, and it's
1: Cool.
0: funny because like my brother and I like we had a camp years ago, and we were thinking about bringing back not for this year, but we were the Cult of Distraction, and so we were a bar, and yeah, it was pretty much like just drinking all the time, and then after
1: I
0: a
1: know.
0: number of years, my brother discovered, you know, he's an alcoholic, so we're like, yeah, maybe we can't do that anymore. You know, so then we were thinking
1: Yeah.
0: of reinventing it, and for the past couple of years it's like I've been making all of these like non-alcoholic recipes, and I've come
1: That's
0: across some
1: awesome.
0: like really good, and so I came up with this whole idea of like, oh, you can get like, you know, the soda gun, and you can get
1: Yeah.
0: like passion fruit, guava. I mean, there's all different ones. I mean, I've come up with these like amazing drinks. It's like none of them have alcohol in it, and it's like it
1: Yes.
0: is amazing. And then
1: I love
0: we
1: that.
0: our idea was like to pair that and then our longest standing dream of bringing a donut machine.
1: Okay, so if you do your non-alcoholic beverages and donut machine, this is the exact thing that we would say hell yes to
0: Okay.
1: in the, right? Like, are you unique? Are you bringing art? What is your contribution? Because that's really what we're looking for, is we're looking for those people.
0: Yeah. And my brother definitely, he is an artist, and he's built something. That's why I was kind of interested about the box shop, because you know he lives there in San Francisco, and I'm just like,
1: Oh
0: oh,
1: yeah,
0: you know,
1: you
0: like
1: should check it out.
0: yeah.
1: He might already know about it.
0: I'll have to ask him. Yeah, we'll see.
1: Yeah.
0: All right.
1: Yeah, so that's okay. Let's see, what other, oh, how would they actually apply? Well, basically they would go to the website. We have an illuminationvillage.org website, and you can find our contact info and just reach out. We will probably have an application up around the time that this episode comes out. So if you are thinking like, oh, this place sounds awesome, then go fill out an application.
0: Illuminationvillage.org.
1: Yeah.
0: Okay. Yeah, I'll put that in the show notes too. All
1: Awesome.
0: right. Well, let's
1: Thank
0: get on
1: you.
0: to our second question now.
1: Great.
0: So yeah, what was your life like before Burning Man? Like, I had nothing happened before Burning Man.
1: No, I think a lot. I think a lot
0: Where'd
1: happened
0: you
1: before
0: grow
1: Burning
0: up?
1: Man. I
0: You said
1: mean, I grew
0: Pacific?
1: up in the Bay Area. Yeah,
0: Yeah.
1: I grew up in Pacifica, little ocean girl, West Side. Half Moon Bay High School. I definitely had a lot of, let's see, you know what the ACEs are? Adverse Childhood Experiences. There's a scoring system. Out of 10, I have 9 adverse childhood experiences.
0: Wow. Okay.
1: Out of 10. And this is why I kind of was like, I could have been a convict, you know, and or I went the complete other direction. I had a parent in prison, and I've experienced physical and emotional violence. I left the house early when I was 18. I am a military dropout, but I went through boot camp, Air Force boot camp at 18, which gave me, some confidence and helped me steer me in the right direction, we'll say, in life. But I've always been an adventurer. I've always kind of like been like, oh, I'm going to Hawaii for vacation. Oh, I got a job while I'm there. Okay, fuck it. I'm moving to Hawaii. I lived in Hawaii at 24. I've never been
0: Oh,
1: afraid
0: really?
1: to.
0: Where did you live? What
1: Yeah.
0: did you do?
1: I lived on the Big Island.
0: Okay.
1: I was a waitress.
0: We like
1: I worked for,
0: Sign?
1: I was on Kona site.
0: Kona Sign. Okay. Yeah, that's definitely
1: Yeah.
0: like more like the resorts. I mean, more the jobs aren't. Yeah.
1: That's where the big cruise ship comes in.
0: Yeah.
1: And then drops off, 1,500 Texans to go shopping and drink and eat
0: Drinking.
1: barbecue.
0: Yeah. Well,
1: And,
0: there's
1: but
0: definitely
1: like,
0: two
1: yeah.
0: different sides of the Big Island. Like, there's the Kona, then there's the Hilo side. And because where, like, I started the Hawaii Regional like in 2002, and so we had
1: Amazing.
0: the 2006, 7, and 8, we had a festival there in Puna, and I think
1: Oh,
0: in the
1: cool.
0: jungles called Rebirth. And yeah, there's definitely a lot of like kind of homeless, like young people that kind of go there to
1: Yeah. I
0: just
1: mean,
0: like, yeah, you know, it's like
1: you
0: you
1: can
0: can
1: be
0: stay.
1: homeless on that Big
0: Oh yeah,
1: Island.
0: it's like you're not gonna freeze to death. It's like you can find like forage for like fruit and food
1: Food.
0: and stuff and fish. You know, it's kind of easy living. And then there's different groups of like communal like groups of people.
1: Lots of
0: You know,
1: communities. Yeah.
0: yeah,
1: Well,
0: but.
1: I did not have that experience. I definitely had like very traditional or conventional. I mean, unconventional, but my experience growing up was like very normal, like religious, kind of Catholic. But also, my dad was in prison. And so I was kind of like the trashy Catholic, with the parent in prison, the bad girl already.
0: I know what you mean.
1: Yeah. And then I went to, but yeah, that's what kind of kid I was. I was, never afraid to do something new or try something new. And after the Big Island, I lived at a yoga ashram for like 4 months and meditated and did yoga. And then I got myself into massage school and I learned massage and holistic health because I realized, like, hey, I cannot party for the rest of my life, which is funny that I'm now the mayor of Burning Man Village. But
0: Well, it's not a party rule.
1: I. No, it's not a party rule, but a lot of people think that it is. But yeah, I started my own business when I was 26 years old in 2004. I've worked with, God, I have thousands of hours of body work with people. Like I said, I taught at transformational festivals like Lightning Out of a Bottle and Lucidity and some other ones I can't even remember, and regionals like Utopia, and offered my work there. And I started a global women's project, and I did a lot of women's circles. So I've been like, I was kind of facilitating, and like I said, ecstatic dance and somatic work before people were even saying the word somatic. And I was just a little adventurer trying to figure out how I was going to make my way into in this world. So I've always been one to adventure. Like even these days, you'll find me when I'm not at home, gardening or like painting or doing something, going to school. I'm walking across countries with my siblings. I literally just got back this summer from walking the Tour de Mont Blanc, which is a trek in through France, Italy, and Switzerland.
0: Wow, that sounds
1: And you do it
0: awesome.
1: on foot.
0: Yeah.
1: Yeah. So like I love camping. I've always been a camper. Like I've just always being stagnant at home doesn't really serve me. I need to be out. I need to be like doing stuff.
0: Wow.
1: Yeah. So yeah. So there was a life before Burning Man, let me tell you. It was tumultuous and there was a lot of challenges and also a lot of ways that I overcame those challenges and a lot of healing work on myself and a lot of like just a lot of the things that you find at Burning Man, I was kind of still doing.
0: Well,
1: I
0: that's
1: was doing it.
0: yeah. That's one of the things I'm just fascinated about, like with my show, is like, yeah, I mean, it's like I said, it's not so much focusing on the flames, but like, you know, celebrating the phoenix. You know, it's like, and so
1: Yeah.
0: that kind of gets us to our last question, is like the impact of Burning Man on your life. So,
1: Oh, wow. I
0: what
1: think the,
0: was?
1: you know, the biggest thing, the impact of Burning Man. If I didn't have Burning Man, I wouldn't have this life that I have now. Like, I really do owe Burning Man, the event, the city, the people. I mean, these people are my family. These are the people that I call when I want to hang out with someone to when I'm literally losing my shit. You know, like I, 'cause they know me better than anyone. I think when you spend a week, 2 weeks in the desert with people, you become family. Not everyone. Like there's people where you're like, wow, I can never see them again. And then there's people where you're like, wow, I have to see you again. Like, I must see you again. And I have some of my best friends from Burning Man. And again, as I was referencing before, you know, it's given me a sense of who I am. Because in 2020, 2022, I went through a divorce. And I. It was like I lost everything. Like I went through 10,000 identity deaths. And I didn't know who I was. And I showed up at Burning Man in 2020. So March was my separation. I was still separated, not divorced yet in August. And I had bought, I didn't think that I, because Wonder Boy was also part of Illumination Village, I'm like, this is his village. This is, he brought me in. And so instead of camping in Illumination Village, I bought Camp Dues at like three separate camps because I didn't know where I wanted to be. Okay, guess where I ended up camping? Illumination Village. So I ended up camping in Illumination Village and I was on the Dragon Art Car when a Lucy Hosking, amazing fire artist. Iconic, epic, definitely. She has the Calliope. It's the piano
0: Oh,
1: flame car. So we were on her dragon, and I remember I'm crying to like I see a couple of my friends from like previous years, and I'm like, I didn't know if I was supposed to be here because, you know, it's Wonder Boys camp, and they're like, this is your family. So you belong here. We're going to take care of you. And I felt so included and anchored into this family that I have.
0: There's nothing like that,
1: There is nothing like that. All 230 of them,
0: no.
1: I consider them my family, and there's people I talk to every day, and I just wouldn't have done that. If it wasn't for Burning Man, I also think too, I am now leaning into my artist. You know, I worked one-on-one with people for years and led groups, and then through in the 2020s, I got into painting and making art myself. Like, as I told you in the very beginning, like, I'm not a builder. I have to learn. I've had to learn all of these things. So it has opened up my creativity, that door to my creativity and my abilities. Like, I didn't know that I could draw, but it turns out I actually can draw. But I didn't know I could draw. I didn't know that I could write. I didn't know that I could,
0: Oh,
1: because I was just so primed to like make money and kind of hustle and like take care of
0: yeah. I think that's
1: myself
0: one of the things
1: essentially.
0: that Burning Man kind of challenges people to do, because I think in life, like, people just, I don't know. I mean, unless someone kind of like prompts you or something, it's like, how do you know if you're good at something unless you try it? And like, why would you try it unless someone's like, hey, try this? I mean, not, I think most people are not all that like adventurous, and I think that's something that Burning Man just kind of shows you. It's like, hey, like, there are possibilities out there. It's like, try this, try that. Yeah.
1: And then like seeing what people create, it's like, wow, how did you think of that?
0: It's inspirational, right?
1: That is so cool.
0: Yeah. Or that gives me an idea.
1: Yeah. So again, when I'm not the mayor, I will probably the next year bring art. I have this idea that's been slowly cultivating in my head. And I really want to do it, but I'm not going to say what it is because
0: Yeah, no.
1: someone else might, do it
0: You can tell me
1: before I do, which would
0: off
1: be
0: the air
1: fine.
0: later. Yeah.
1: Yeah, I'll tell you off the air, but it's a really good idea.
0: Oh, awesome.
1: And I just don't have the bandwidth. Like right now, I spend 40 hours a week running this village right now because it's August,
0: Like, how much of your
1: right?
0: life is taken up with that? Because even you have your business, you have your life, your, I mean, family or whatever,
1: Yeah.
0: how much is taken up?
1: Well, I think because I'm self-employed, I've always learned how to manage my time. But right now I'm at like 30 to 40 hours. In January, think of it's like maybe
0: So seasonal.
1: 5 hours a week
0: Yeah.
1: or something like that, talking to people or filling out paperwork, meetings, and then as it kind of gets incrementally more time consuming. So yeah, like right now, I'm like at 40 hours a week. It's a
0: Well,
1: job.
0: today is August 9th.
1: Yeah.
0: so like 2 months.
1: I leave in 9 days.
0: Okay, so one
1: Yeah.
0: last question I have for you, because we were talking about growing up, with Christianity, Catholicism. How would you compare, like your history of Christianity is like with your history of like of your burning family?
1: Oh, that's a great question. Well, I think that Catholicism is at its core ritualistic. And what do we do at Burning Man? We're just doing a big ritual.
0: With a lot more
1: So I
0: fun.
1: don't see, yeah, there's a lot more fire, but I think that when the man burns, you get in touch with God. Like, there's no way to not feel something when you see that big of a fire and feel that heat. And yeah, I think it's, I mean, I kind of love that I don't, there's not a lot of like Christianity or Catholicism there, like religious, because it's different, but it's still a ceremony, it's still a ritual. It still
0: It's a community.
1: calls you. It's a pilgrimage,
0: Yeah.
1: it's your family.
0: That's what I've
1: So,
0: kind of found is like, whether like Burning Man religions, like the one of the biggest commonalities. I mean, like Larry Harvey's famous for saying it's like Burning Man's like the religion without the higher power. Like, it's
1: yeah.
0: the communion. It's the
1: Yeah.
0: community. It's people kind of coming together. It's like, if they went, it's like the wildfires in Southern California. It's just, he was like, oh,
1: Yeah.
0: where can I evacuate? Who can help me? Who's going to pitch in? It's like members of your church or members
1: Yep,
0: of the
1: exactly.
0: community. Yeah.
1: Yeah. And my next my next partner definitely needs to be a burner and needs to understand, because I cannot date a non-burner. They do not get it. And they, it's interesting. It comes across, I come across, even though like I'm amazing, right?
0: Oh, yeah.
1: Because I go to Burning Man, I'm a red flag because of what it stands for to people who don't know what it is.
0: Oh.
1: It's this like big festival where people just like get naked and have sex and do drugs. And to people, that's what it is to people. And they don't understand that's not what it is at all. It's
0: Yeah.
1: this temporary social experiment that can give you everything that you have imagined and dreamed of, and a lot of access, a lot of doors opening. And that's why I do it. I don't do it to get high every night. Like, I'm in my 40s. I can't even do that shit anymore. Like, I can't even live like that.
0: Yeah.
1: I need a good night of sleep. I need to go to bed. I'm tired by 2 a.m. I'm going to
0: 2
1: bed.
0: a.m.
1: I'm,
0: like
1: I
0: 11.
1: know, I'm, I know. I'm leaving my friends. You know, I'm like disappearing. They all know this about me.
0: Yeah.
1: Like,
0: Well, that was my radical experience at Burning Man last year, where I went to bed by like 11, maybe like midnight. And so like all my friends were like, oh yeah, we're gonna go out and we're gonna, do this and that. And I'm like, I'd hang out, and they're all getting ready. I'm like, yeah. And then they all leave and I'm like, okay, now I can go to sleep. And then like
1: exactly.
0: I'd wake up in the morning and then, I'd just bright eyed and bushy tailed. I'm like, wow, like this is what morning should
1: Yeah,
0: feel like. And my friends were like still
1: exactly.
0: up and like, you're staying up. No,
1: Yeah,
0: I just got up and they're like, I think that's
1: exactly.
0: why so many people are like, I need to have like a tent that has an air conditioner or an RV. And like, I'm always like, why do you need all this stuff? And it's like, so you could sleep during the day. It's like, well, why do you sleep
1: Yeah,
0: during the day? It's like,
1: because you're up
0: because you
1: all
0: didn't
1: night.
0: sleep at night. It's like, just
1: Yeah.
0: sleep at night, but
1: Yeah.
0: to each their own.
1: Yeah. I like to facilitate that for people. Like, they can go do that for themselves, but I'm gonna make sure that I have to be up by 10 a.m. because day mayors show up and they need to be told what to do. They need their checklist. And so I need to get up every morning and walk around the village and see the things that need to be done and taken care of to hand it off to our leadership.
0: Well, I suppose that's probably one of the prime qualifications of being a camp leader, mayor, is that you're responsible.
1: Yeah, absolutely.
0: Like, where's the mayor? They did too many drugs and they're just like asleep
1: Yeah, exactly.
0: again, like,
1: Yeah,
0: who do I get to help me? I don't know, not them.
1: exactly. No, we actually have volunteers. One of the things that happens in the village is you have to volunteer for two shifts in that make the village run. So we have like tons. I have like a day mayor every day that works from 10 to 4. We have LNT. We've got all sorts of people who volunteer all day and night. So I don't have to do all the work. Like, I've done all the work. That's why my job is, that's why I'm doing it. And
0: Well,
1: then once we get
0: delegation
1: on
0: is
1: fire.
0: another key requirement of a good leader.
1: Absolutely.
0: Otherwise,
1: Yeah.
0: you will burn out very quickly.
1: Yeah.
0: Yeah.
1: Yeah.
0: Right. Well, I think we're kind of reaching the time limit here. Well, thank you so
1: Okay.
0: much. This is like we were talking about before. It's like you've
1: Welcome.
0: been one of my dream guests I've been wanting to have for the whole past year.
1: Oh my God. Wow.
0: Well, thanks for being on the show.
1: Yeah, you're welcome. Thank you, Andy. And I see you at the burn.
0: Oh, yeah, definitely. Thank you for listening. If you enjoyed this show, please subscribe, rate, and review it on Apple Podcasts, Spotify, or wherever you listen. 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Thank you, and see you soon for a new episode of The Shadow of the Man.
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0: Oliver Wendell Holmes said one shouldn't shout
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0: crowded theater.
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0: Abby Hoffman said one should shout
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0: in a crowded fire
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3: I enjoy giving my stuff away. 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
1: Bunny rabbit.
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1: Bunny rabbit.
0: Bunny rabbit.
1: Bunny rabbit.
0: Bunny rabbit.
1: Bunny rabbit.
0: Bunny.

0: is Mrs. Grossman for Industrial Arts 1. Today's lesson is the correct use of tools. First of all, you should always keep a neat tool closet. Now, where the hell is that closet? Whoops! Wrong door. Oh, here it is. Okay, everybody take a tool. Now, today we're going to build a house. Here are the plans. You'll find that work goes much faster if there's music on. Monty, would you turn on the record player, please?
1: Yes, Mrs. Grossman.
0: Oh, no. Monty, would you change that?
1: Yes, Mrs. Grossman.

0: It's finished. Good. Now, wait a minute. Who left that piece of wood under the house? Was it you, Monty?
1: Yes, Mrs. Grossman.
0: Well, go take it out.
1: But Mrs. Grossman, that piece of wood is holding up...
0: Hey, shut up! I'll do it myself. There, I got it out. What's that noise? Oh, no! Not again.

0: Lines, dots, squiggles, and more lines. 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Mic check.
1: And now, Daily Gifting Affirmation number 152.
2: I enjoy giving my stuff away. I enjoy giving my stuff away. I enjoy giving my stuff away. I enjoy giving my stuff away. I enjoy giving my

0: You're not coming out?
1: Not coming out.
0: You are coming out, you devil. What makes you think, you devil, you're not coming out?
1: I've got the whole

0: And now, another tale of tragedy from Booyah, the burned out burner.
1: You know, one time I did something so stupid at Burning Man. Oh man, this was like dumb. This was like, God, the stupidest thing ever. You see, I like the man and all. He's a pretty cool dude. He and I have had some like really good communions, you know. But I thought it was kind of, you know, elitist. The dude's made out of wood, got all the attention on the ply and everything. So I thought, wouldn't it be cool if some real, like, non-Pinocchio dude got to be the Burning Man for a change? You know, a Burning Man. So I siphoned off some gas from our car. That was pretty stupid itself, come to think of it. Tasted awful. And then after I siphoned, I took a bath in all this gas and I lit a cigarette. I mean, it was pretty cool and all, but God, I never knew it wouldn't be a controlled burn, you know what I mean? Like, the man always burns so smooth and all. Oh man, that was so stupid.
0: Don't be like Booyah. Be smart. And don't be out of control. Burn bright. Don't burn out.
2: Bust the bee! Bust the bee! Bust the bee! Do it! Yo! Bust the beat down! Do it! Sir Fishy! My name is Buff! Rock! Shock! Bust the fucking beat!
3: What's up, world? We got a brand new dance that we call the Fat Boys.
4: Fat Boys!
3: And we want everybody out there to get with it!
4: Yeah.

0: Cheese, Lounge Against the Machine, Jimmy Kimmel, Adam Carolla. Welcome back to
1: the
0: Last Call.
1: The ladies go nuts for this Richard Cheese.
0: Yeah.
1: Yeah.
2: Well, I just gave him an idea. Hopefully, I hope to get a plane. I got my shot. Shot for $40. I have to pick up my visa from the embassy Monday.
3: Yeah.
2: Book on the airline.
3: Wow.
2: Pay for. Yeah. So I just gave you a rundown.
3: The world of Shuby.
4: That's exciting.
2: Exciting shit. Going. And see, I want to find some black to see it. See, now, Senate's universal. See, Senate's in Africa, too, see? Senate's universal. But if I can get along with some black... And not only that, but I met an African driver. He gave me a couple of phone calls. I called the lady. The lady called me back from Liberia. I can't get these bitches here to call me to say hello. You see what I mean? But yet I got a return call from the lady.
3: From Liberia.
2: And not only that, but she's going to meet me at the airport. She says, you want me to help you find a hotel? See? That's from Liberia.
3: That's
2: great. I give my heart and soul to these black nigga bitches, and what I get, they don't even call. They come around. They scratch me in my face and call me a faggot. You see what I mean? But yet I get a call. Huh? I get a return call. Okay, look, I'm going to let you go.
3: That's great.
2: Yeah, well, I just gave you a test of the world of Shuby Taylor. The world of Shuby Taylor.
3: Well, good luck. Are you going to bring some of your tapes over there, too?
2: You damn right. In fact, I'm going to, I'm stopping down at the tape.

0: On the flip side, rapper MC Paul Barman proclaims himself an unappealing mess and proud of it. Barman cheerfully admits that any girl who wants to get with him should expect bad sex and slapstick, and that he
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2: Noise intentional.

0: stepped into the Wayback Machine and found myself in January of 2025, where Neil Francis kicked off the year with that one, What's Left of Me, reminding us that 2025 was, in fact, a very good year for rock and roll. And today, I'll back that up with a cavalcade of great music from this year. We're calling it the Best of IOTM 2025. So let me welcome you, as I always do, by saying good morning, good afternoon, or good evening, wherever you may be, and however you may be listening. Thanks for making this show on Shouting Fire Radio a part of your day. Got a fun one for you today. We're not going over the covers. The only good year for rock and roll we'll discuss is 2025. Nothing live and nothing worth a deuce, because frankly, they all are, let's be honest. So let's get going, because honestly,
1: we have to get on, we have so much time and so little to do.
2: Strike that. Reverse it.
0: Exactly, and we'll do it with the Tisberries from their album Still Life Revisited. This is the Anniversaries. Welcome, my friends, to the Best of IOTM 2025.

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0: It's the best of IOTAM 2025. We got new music from the London Suede right there this year. They put out their 10th album, Antidepressants, and we just heard Dancing with the Europeans, closing out our Anglo-Saxon segment for the day.
1: I know.
0: It's really not that funny. But what is not funny and certainly very cool is that we definitely got new music from the Beths this year. You know I love this band from New Zealand, and it was a very good year for them, too. They put out a great new album, Straight Line Was a Lie, just wrapped up a tour of the States, was on Jimmy Kimmel, and gave us a true IOTAM favorite, No Joy, right here on the Best of IOTAM on Shouting Fire Radio.

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Well, it took 3 years, but we finally got the second album from Wet Leg this year, Moisturizer, and it was certainly worth the wait. Led by that single, Catch These Fists, it certainly was an easy choice for Best of IOTAM 2025. And I got another easy choice for you, The Speaker Wars, a band led by Tom Petty's drummer, Stan Lynch, and their self-titled album featuring this one. You make every lie come true. It's the Best of IOTAM 2025.

Man, you know the Sherlocks are going to make it to the Best of IOTAM this year. We love that band. That one, Everything Must Make Sense, can be found on their latest album put out this year of the same name, the Sherlocks, all on Shouting Fire Radio. It's the Best of IOTAM 2025, where we also got new music from the Alkaline Trio. They did three songs produced by Travis Barker of Blink 182 and actually opened for them all summer long. It's good stuff. It's Oblivion, the Best of IOTAM 2025.

0: Shouting Fire Radio. We got a new album from All Time Low this year, too. Good album. Their 10th, called Everyone's Talking. It featured that one, The Weather, all on Shouting Fire Radio. Very fun. Good year for rock and roll 2025. But wait, there's more. We loved the Airport 77s this year. Why? Because if it's on, I'm in. It's IOTAM.
1: Because I'm in.

Shouting Fire Radio, where the On and Ons gave us that fun one this year. Roller Coaster from their album Come On In. The On and Ons are a power pop trio out of Australia. Great band. A new album promised for mid-2026, giving us all something to look forward to. And so much more in 26. It's going to be a great year. Just know it, believe it, manifest it. It's going to be great. 2026 right around the corner, but we're still on the Best of IOTAM 2025. And you know Ginger Wildheart and the Sinners are going to be there. It's a work in progress. It's IOTAM. I'm learning.

Shouting Fire Radio, where AJR gave us a good one this year. That one, Betty, a song best described as a person grappling with the idea of, quote-unquote, forever love. Is it time to propose? Is it time to settle down? And all the confusion that goes along with it. And all the questions we have, like, does she hate the way my cigarette smells? Willie Cobb thinks so, and his song of the same name easily made it to the best of iotum this year. It's Cigarette Smell. It's Willie Cobb. It's Shouting Fire Radio. It's the best of iotum 2025.

Oh, man, I definitely played the shit out of that one this year. Shouting Fire Radio had to be on the Best of Iodum. The No Good Crowd, of course. Great band out of New Jersey, Philly, around that area with an Iodum favorite. Certainly. All Right Now. And then there's the Mod Beats, another new Iodum favorite for sure. This is Setting Suns on the Best of Iodum 2025.

fake news. There is no time for truth. You're the only girl for me in the future.

That's the Happy Fits here on Shouting Fire Radio, and Everything You Do from this year's album, Lovesick. Very cool band out of Pittstown, New Jersey, where Calvin Langman fronts the band on lead vocals and cello. Not a guitar, not a bass. He's not sitting there with his hands on the mic. No, he's got a cello. That's his thing. You can sort of hear it. When I play it next week, we'll listen a little more carefully and realize, wow, that's not a guitar, that's a cello. Very cool stuff, all on Shouting Fire Radio. And now, what are we doing? Oh, no. It's not a good year for rock and roll. We're not doing that today. We're simply celebrating 2025, but we are playing the Gripweeds and spinning the wheel. It's the best of IOTAM 2025.

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It's a side project led by Chris Sester, the drummer and songwriter for the band Jet. That's the title track from that album, This High Up, all on Shouting Fire Radio. And now, one that got a ton of play on IOTAM this year. Why? Because I like it, and so did you. It's Sports Team and Bang Bang Bang on the Best of IOTAM 2025.

Hey, that's Jetstream Pony here on the Best of IOTAM 2025 from the album Bowerbirds and Blue Things. That's Only If You Want To. And man, I was so pleased to see the Honey Dolls get back together this year. Great band out of Minneapolis I worked with back in the 90s. It's basically brothers Adam and Noah Levy. Noah was last seen touring with Brian Setzer, and Adam is teaching high school in the suburbs of Minnesota right now. But they did make time for a great album known as Algebra for Broken Hearts, led by this one, Attic Brain. It's on the Best of IOTAM 2025.

Very cool that we got a couple new songs from Spoon this year. It's the best of IOTAM 2025 here on Shouting Fire Radio. And that one, Chateau Blues, was part of a double A-side they put out really for a couple of reasons. One, they were touring with the Pixies this summer and wanted to have some new music to sort of go out with. But two, and this is the cool part, is that they were really sitting down to record their new album scheduled for release in 2026. And they had a couple songs they felt were so good, they just had to put them out immediately. And I'm certainly glad they put that one out as soon as possible. Chateau Blues making it on the best of IOTAM 2025 is Shouting Fire Radio, and we'll be right back after this important announcement.

0: Oh, yeah.
1: Oh, yeah. From one of the, the best album title of the year, Pop Rocks in My Chewing Gum, to the best of Iodum 2025. 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It's the best of Iodum 2025, as you know. And here's another one for you. The Ant Colony and Sleeping Through the End of Times. It's best of Iodum. It's Shouting Fire Radio.

And though they've been around for 10 years, we discovered Chicago's Rat Boy this year due to that awesome one, Anywhere, which will be featured on their new album, Singing to an Empty Chair, set to be released on February 6th at Shouting Fire Radio, the best of IOTAM 2025. And now, my new favorite band and song of the moment, it's Howl, Owl, Howl. We love them in my cologne. So, it's Steve Gorman from the Black Crowes, it's Darius Rucker and Mike Mills from R.E.M. And the story goes that Ariana Grande had a song called R.E.M. and a perfume line called R.E.M. And at the time, and even now, R.E.M. members wonder, is that about us or is she talking about rapid eye movement? We don't know. So I guess the question is, do we want to sound like R.E.M.? Or smell like Ariana Grande? Up to you, but the song rocks, and it's here for you on the Best of IOTAM 2025.

That's the band Memo here on Shouting Fire Radio. Cool band out of New York City. Actually, a lot of good music being created locally in New York City these days. When I lived there in the 90s, there was music, but they were all sort of already signed national acts. But now, it's a bunch of sort of local bands coming up from New York City that are really good, including those guys, the band Memo, and that song, Love on Time, all on the Best of Iodum 2025. And now, who'd have thought that Bruce Springsteen would have made it onto the Best of Iodum 2025? But here we are, celebrating the 50th anniversary of Born to Run, and this song is great, and it's gonna make it. So there was a whole bunch of stuff going on with Bruce Springsteen in conjunction with the 50th anniversary of Born to Run this year. There was a book that was published. There's all these cool lithographs, not necessarily of the album cover, but the whole sort of photo session. So Clarence is in there, Bruce is in there, bunch of lithographs there. There was a 4-day symposium at Monmouth University's Bruce Springsteen Archives and Center for American Music. But most importantly, there was Lonely Night in the Park, put out by Sony Music. They call it an outtake now, but it was almost on the album. Instead of Meeting Across the River, Meeting Across the River got on there instead. And it kind of makes sense if you want to go a little bit deep on this one, because Meeting Across the River goes straight into Jungle Land to close out the album Born to Run. And it just kind of works. Let's be honest. Lonely Night in the Park into Jungle Land just doesn't. And that's okay, because we have it now. And here on the Best of Iodum 25 is the best song to never make an album. Bruce Springsteen and the E Street Band, Lonely Night in the Park. Shouting Fire Radio.

0: Keep On from Space to Play brings us home this morning, afternoon, or evening on Shouting Fire Radio and the best of IOTAM 2025, and concluding what I am calling, indeed, a very good year for rock and roll, and I can't wait to do it all over for you again next year, starting next week. Can you believe that? Thank you so much for tuning in today, and indeed, all year long. Do me a favor, stay happy. Remain positive, be kind, work hard, and be nice to people. Happy New Year.
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0: simple, just work hard and be nice to people. All of us are equal, so just work hard and be nice to people.
1: We are the music makers, and we are the dreamers of dreams.